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12: 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Isn't that something? 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
1: This week, Kelly Clarkson officially ended her run on daytime TV. Miley Cyrus decided to drop the family name. And one of the biggest stars in the world says they are willing to return to a franchise that almost ruined their career. Plus, the biggest news of the week. We now know the name of Taylor Swift's dog. Oh, and her husband. He's also an owner. Travis Kelce, by the way, gave a firsthand account of what happened at their wedding. It's all coming up this weekend on the Hollywood Five. Hollywood
2: Five. Hi.
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1: Hey, how you doing?
0: J-Bo, if it could be up to me, I would do the show all day with you. We'd just be trapped here. You're so fun to hang out
1: with. Do we get to eat, though?
0: Yes.
1: Okay, then I'll do it all day, too.
0: All right. 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
1: This week, Kelly Clarkson officially ended her run on daytime TV. Miley Cyrus decided to drop the family name. And one of the biggest stars in the world says they are willing to return to a franchise that almost ruined their career. Plus, the biggest news of the week. We now know the name of Taylor Swift's dog. Oh, and her husband. 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Travis Kelce, by the way, gave a firsthand account of what happened at their wedding. It's all coming up this weekend on the Hollywood Five. 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
1: This week, Kelly Clarkson officially ended her run on daytime TV. Miley Cyrus decided to drop the family name. And one of the biggest stars in the world says they are willing to return to a franchise that almost ruined their career. Plus, the biggest news of the week. We now know the name of Taylor Swift's dog. Oh, and her husband. He's also an owner. Travis Kelce, by the way, gave a firsthand account of what happened at their wedding. It's all coming up this weekend on the Hollywood Five. Hollywood
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1: This week, Kelly Clarkson officially ended her run on daytime TV. Miley Cyrus decided to drop the family name. And one of the biggest stars in the world says they are willing to return to a franchise that almost ruined their career. Plus, the biggest news of the week. We now know the name of Taylor Swift's dog. Oh, and her husband. He's also an owner. Travis Kelce, by the way, gave a firsthand account of what happened at their wedding. It's all coming up this weekend on the Hollywood Five. Hollywood
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3: How many Americans will actually live at the poverty level at some point in their lives? 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
4: I think it's always surprising when you see these high sorts of numbers. 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
3: Then, busy parents of school-age kids have plenty to think about, like how to pack a healthy lunch for their children every school day. We'll have expert tips on preparing balanced lunches your kids will actually eat.
5: We are changing their eating behavior. They are going to school and they're going to eat more that day. They are going to have more cravings that day. They are going to have eating behavior problems like binge eating.
3: Stick around. Those stories and more are ahead on this week's InfoTrack. The show begins right after this.
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2: InfoTrack, the weekly show with information you should know. Here's your host, Chris Whitting.
3: How many Americans live in poverty at some point during their lifetimes? Well, the answer may surprise you. Recent research looked into the question, and joining us to talk about it is study author Mark Rank, a professor of social welfare at Washington University in St. Louis. Professor, welcome to the show.
4: Thank you. Thank you for having me.
3: First of all, let's define what it means to live in poverty and for how long. Did you set a minimum amount of time for your study?
4: In terms of defining poverty in this particular study, we defined it in two ways. One being below 20% of the overall income level distribution in the United States, and extreme poverty being below 10% of the income distribution in the United States. So that's how we define poverty. And in terms of looking over time, we looked at people from a long longitudinal study that started in 1968 and has been going every year, and we followed them up till 2011.
3: And in terms of somebody being quote-unquote in poverty, Did you set a minimum time span for that? Because I imagine somebody could be broke for a month or whatever, but then maybe recover.
4: Well, we looked at annual poverty levels. So it was if your income level fell below these particular levels for a year. And then we also looked at whether you experienced poverty for 2 years, 3 years, 4 years, 5 years, or 10 or more years.
3: So what did you find? You know, how many Americans live in poverty at some point?
4: We looked at people between the ages of 25 and 60, and we found that at some point during those years, 62% of the population would experience at least 1 year of poverty as we were defining it, and 42% of the population would experience at least 1 year of extreme poverty as we defined it. In terms of looking at more than 1 year, we found that 25% of the population would experience five or more years of poverty between the ages of 25 and 60.
3: That seems very high. Did those numbers surprise you?
4: You know, we've done a lot of work on this, looking at it different ways, and we found similar numbers, but I think it's always surprising when you see these high sorts of numbers like that. And one of the reasons behind it is because we're looking over a long period of people's lifetime. So we're looking over a 35-year period. And during that period of time, things happen to people that they didn't anticipate that can throw them into poverty. Things like losing a job or having a family split up or getting sick. All of those things can happen over a long period of time, and that can throw people into poverty.
3: In terms of support mechanisms out there that the government has, welfare and so on, food stamps, does that take someone out of the poverty range, or would that not have an effect on your study?
4: It doesn't really. Those programs are pretty minimal, and so for the most part, they don't pull people out of poverty. They're really intended for very short-term use and helping people get over spells of tough times, but they're not enough to really pull people out of poverty.
3: In your research, did you track economic upheaval times, you know, major recessions and so on, and did this have an effect?
4: Well, you know, again, what we're doing is we're looking at people really over a 40-year period from 68 to 2011, and during that time, there were, you know, economic upturns and downturns, but those are smoothed out across the life table that we calculated. So it's really kind of adjusting for particular economic ups and downs during the life course.
3: We're talking with Professor Mark Rank, a professor of social welfare at Washington University in St. Louis, and talking about the study as to how many Americans live in poverty at some point in their lives. Professor, as you looked at this again over time, did you find that the situation is maybe getting worse in more recent years, or is it improving?
4: Yes. In some other analysis we've done, we found that actually this life course risk has been increasing over more recent periods of time. So from the 70s to the 80s to the 90s to the 2000s, the risk of experiencing poverty across the life course has been increasing. And I think that tracks well with the idea that there's more and more economic insecurity that people have been feeling over the more recent decades than in the past.
3: Any idea of the causes of poverty?
4: Other factors related to falling into poverty are one has to do with one's job and one's work, and getting cut back in terms of one's work or losing one's job is a pretty sure route into poverty. And another route into poverty are families that are intact that then split up and create single-parent families. And that's also another route you find that leads people into poverty.
3: How does the United States compare, if you know, with other countries around the world in terms of poverty?
4: Well, the United States, on the whole, has some of the, if not the highest rates of poverty in terms of the industrialized Western world. So we are at the very high end in terms of the amount of poverty. It doesn't matter how you measure it. It comes out the same, basically, no matter what measure you use. We're also at the very high end in terms of economic inequality, and we've heard a lot about this issue of economic inequality over the last few years, and it turns out that the United States has some of the highest rates of economic inequality in the Western world.
3: As you look at the data that you collected, what would you say the most surprising thing was that you found?
4: I guess it's that the numbers are so high. The fact that so many Americans will at some point experience poverty. And I think the important take-home message from that is the idea that we often think about poverty as an issue of them, of somebody else. But what this data shows is that poverty is really an issue of us, that many of us will at some point experience poverty or near poverty at some point along our life course. And so I think that's probably the most surprising and the most important message to take away from the research.
3: And would you then give some advice to people to maybe make a plan so that you can survive that tough time?
4: Well, I think that's very hard. I mean, we've become a more and more economically insecure society. One of the things we did find that people can latch on to is that the more education you have, the less likely you are to fall into poverty. And so that's something that people can attach to and sort of think about. Another issue that's related to poverty is whether you're married or not. If you're married, you're less likely to fall into poverty than if you're not.
3: How does this, I mean, we always hear about the American dream. Does this counter that or does it reaffirm it?
4: This is a double-edged sword. What it says is that there's a lot of economic volatility in the United States, particularly downward economic volatility. On the other hand, for most people who experience poverty, they'll do so for a fairly short period of time, maybe 1 or 2 years, and then get their head above water and then maybe down the road experience poverty again. But we've also found that people have a pretty significant likelihood of hitting some of the upper levels of income distribution, the top 20%, at some point in the course of their lives. And so I think the American dream is attainable, but holding on to that dream is becoming harder and harder to achieve.
3: We've done interviews in the past about the situation with the baby boomers and seniors retiring without any financial plans. Do you see that perhaps becoming a source of future poverty in the U.S.?
4: I think so. As you look at those over the age of 60 or 65 and who have not been putting away enough savings, that their rates of poverty are going to probably be increasing over the future.
3: Our guest has been Mark Rank, professor of social welfare at Washington University in St. Louis. Professor, thank you so much for joining us today on InfoTrack.
4: You're very welcome.
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0: 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Once again, here's Chris Whitty.
1: When your kids rush out the door each morning for school, what's in their lunchbox? InfoTrack's Roy Mackey tracked down an expert for smart advice on preparing balanced, tasty meals that will power your kids through their busy day. Roy?
2: Thank you, Chris. We're talking with Dr. Sandeep Grewal. He's an MD, board certified by the American Board of Internal Medicine, and he has a medical practice in South Carolina. He's also the author of Fat Me Not, Weight Loss Diet of the Future. Dr. Grewal, welcome to InfoTrack.
3: Thank you for having me.
2: So if you were going to point out one of the biggest mistakes that parents make when packing lunches for their children, what would that mistake be?
3: Well, I think the biggest mistake that we make is to send our kids with either a can of soda or a sugary drink or iced tea. And the reason I say that is because there was research done on rats, and most of the obesity research is done on rats because their behavior is very similar to that of humans. What they noticed was when the rat gets the sugary soda, it eats more that day. And as they kept on giving the rat in the lab sugary soda every day, the rat started showing binge eating behavior and started eating uncontrolled. So it's not just about calories. The sugary drinks are also about change in the eating behavior. So when we send our kids to school with a sugary soda or a juice from concentrate or a iced tea, what we are doing is we are changing their eating behavior. They are going to school and they're going to eat more that day. They are going to have more cravings that day. They are going to eventually gain weight and they're going to have eating behavior problems like binge eating. So that's the reason we should not send kids to school with sugary soda every single day.
2: I think many parents think just getting a hot lunch at school may be the best option from a nutritional standpoint rather than bringing a lunch from home. What's your opinion on that?
3: Well, we know that the kids throw away almost $1 billion worth of food at school because they don't like it. So many kids may want to eat hot food, but I would encourage parents to check in the schools. Are they really getting the healthy lunch that they think they are getting? Because many times in schools, what we are getting is high carbohydrated food, which is not good for kids. And many times kids may go to school and buy something which is not good for them. For example, cookies and cakes. Many times kids may want to substitute their meals in the school with just snacks, which is the wrong thing to do. Because research again shows that whenever somebody eats a mixture of fat and sugar, which is cookies or cakes, what happens is it increases their cravings and they would consume more calories. So it's very important to make sure what they're getting served and it is healthy.
2: Obviously, the big challenge is coming up with something that's nutritionally balanced and yet something that your child will eat. What kind of advice can you offer there?
3: Number one, it all starts with breakfast, even though we are talking about lunch at this time. Make sure your kids do not skip breakfast when they go to school, because when they skip breakfast, their metabolism goes down. Number two, they won't have healthy eating habits. And many times when you skip breakfast, you kind of don't get hungry at lunchtime too. So it's very important that send them to school with breakfast. Once they get to school, you can pack them peanut butter and jelly sandwich on a wheat bread. Try to choose healthy, non-GMO, antibiotic-free foods if you can. Many times you can give them pasta salad with veggies, tuna sandwich, whole wheat or whole grain bread whenever you are sending them with bread. And many times you can cut the breads into different shapes, like circular, cut it into a fish shape or a talking head or something like that, to make it interesting and appealing for the kids.
2: How serious of a problem is childhood obesity today?
3: Well, I think it's getting very serious. We know the obesity in U.S. has tripled since 1950s and 1960s. And we know that obesity in kids is also increasing at a fast pace. And if we do not teach our kids how to eat healthy, we are going to have a more obese population than before. Now, latest research shows that there has been a slight decrease in childhood obesity due to efforts from the government and other agencies, but we have to do more.
2: Our guest on InfoTrack is Dr. Sandeep Grewal. He's board certified by the American Board of Internal Medicine and is the co-author of Fat Me Not, Weight Loss Diet of the Future. Dr. Grewal, the primary focus of your book is weight loss, of course, and I think pretty much everyone is looking for just that one magic bullet that will help them lose weight. But you're right that there really is not a single solution. There are multiple things you need to do.
3: Yes, there are multiple things to do, and there are very easy solutions. Many times we overlook easy solutions because we are always looking for that hardest thing that we can do to lose weight. But weight loss is actually very easy. The current diets, like the low-fat and the low-carb diets, they are based on research done in 1950s and 1960s. And since then, we have had numerous amount of research, very good data, and many techniques which are proven to help us lose weight easily, and that's what we try to bring it in the book.
2: You also write that the only way to truly lose weight is to eat real food. How do you define that, real food?
3: For example, if you have a choice between steak and protein shake or powders, what is the best food to eat? The best food to eat is steak, and the reason is because when we eat steak, we have to chew it, then it goes into our stomach, where our stomach has to convert it into a mush, and then it goes into our intestine, where the enzymes come and digest this protein into smaller molecules called amino acids, and these amino acids then get absorbed. So a real food causes our body to do a lot of work. So one third of the calories from the steak would get consumed in just digesting that steak. So we get discounted calories there. But if you drink a protein powder or shake, it's in liquid form. It doesn't have to be chewed. It doesn't have to be crushed. It doesn't have to be broken down into amino acids because it is in the form of amino acids. And our body doesn't have to do work, and it hits us with more calories than if we eat steak.
2: You also write that strenuous workouts are not necessary to lose weight. Now, we're probably talking about two different things because strenuous workouts are recommended for things like cardiovascular health, right?
3: Right. I think you bring up a great point because exercise is good for us, no doubt about it. It is good for our cardio health. It is good for everything. But where we make the mistake is we think exercise is necessary for us to lose weight, which is not. It is our diet. The changes in our diet have to be there for us to lose weight. Exercise only contributes about 10% to weight loss. And that is a good news for many people because many times we are postponing to lose weight just thinking when I get time to go to the gym or when I get time to exercise, I'm going to lose weight. But we don't have to do that. Many obese patients of ours were not able to exercise because of their obesity and joint pains and things like that. But changes in the diet would bring about 90% of the weight loss, and that is what we should focus on first.
2: You also write about the importance of giving up both artificial and natural sweeteners. That sounds like a pretty tall order for most Americans.
3: Right. Many times what we think logically should happening does not happen in our bodies because it's a totally different machine. So we assume that because we are eating artificial sweeteners, we are going to have zero calories going in and we are not going to gain weight. But it doesn't happen that way. And there was research done on people who drink one diet soda a day. And what they found out was these people were craving more junk food. So when they did MRI on the brains of these people, they found that their brain had switched their cravings from liquid to solid food because we cannot replace solid food by artificial sweeteners and things like that. So many times our patients, when they come to us and they are trying to lose weight but they have bad cravings they cannot control, it is usually happens because of artificial sweeteners, and we have to have them to stop that. Best is to eat real sugar and cane sugar in limited quantities. That's better than artificial sweeteners.
2: Dr. Sandeep Grewal from South Carolina, certified by the American Board of Internal Medicine and the co-author of Fat Me Not, Weight Loss Diet of the Future. 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
3: Yes, slimplatesystem.com. 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
1: Nobody likes to be the victim of fraud, but the scammers are out there hoping you'll fall for their latest scheme. Our next guest has some advice to help you avoid making an expensive mistake. He's Jim Quiggle, spokesman for the Coalition Against Insurance Fraud. It seems like Medicare scams are on the rise. Could you give us some examples of what consumers might encounter here?
3: Well, seniors are probably scammed more than any other single group in America today. It truly is open hunting season year-round on seniors, and this is a very dangerous situation.
1: If I'm a senior and the phone rings and there's a scammer there, what sort of message might I be hearing over the phone?
3: You may get a phone call, and there's a very professional, reassuring voice on the other line saying they'd love to get you some diabetes testing kits. All you have to do is hand over your Medicare number, and you too can be tested for diabetes free of cost, thanks to Medicare. Nobody knows exactly how much is scammed against Medicare. Some of the estimates rise to as high as tens of billions of dollars, possibly even more. Clearly, Medicare is a huge, huge target, much like a large inflated blimp, and it's not going away anytime soon.
1: Now, these fraudsters have a way, I guess, of morphing what they're doing. If one thing doesn't work, they'll kind of change their strategy. So there's no tried and true thing to watch out for, right? You just have to be alert to whatever kind of pitch you're getting.
3: Scammers are amazingly clever. Once law enforcement gets onto one scam, then they'll just shut that down and try something else. Compound pain relief creams are one of the latest flavors of the month, and people will receive calls, and someone will try to offer a compound cream to help you relieve your aches and pains in your joints. Just have to hand over your Medicare number. Once again, a big scam. Never give your Medicare number to a stranger, especially someone who calls on the phone or knocks on your door. These people are trying to separate you from your money and taxpayers from their money. Protect your Medicare number at all costs. Your Medicare number is your Social Security number.
1: Are there some unscrupulous doctors out there who might also take advantage of seniors?
3: Well, doctors can be very much involved with the scams because they benefit from inflated claims against Medicare. So you have to watch out for doctors as much as anybody, especially if this is the doctor you've never dealt with before, and someone on the telephone has referred you to this doctor for the very first time, and you don't know who this person is. All you know is that you're told to go to this doctor and advised, and you'll receive free treatments courtesy of Medicare. This could be a scam.
1: We're talking on InfoTrack with Jim Quiggle, spokesman for the Coalition Against Insurance Fraud. And we're talking about Medicare scams that are happening across the country. Jim, these sorts of scams are being investigated by the government, aren't they?
3: Oh, yes. Medicare scams are job one for the federal government. The scams are so widespread, and there's so many victims, and so much taxpayer money, your money, is stolen, that it's becoming a very big priority to investigate and try to clamp down on Medicare scams.
1: So if I am a family member, I maybe have a senior in the family who lives alone, what sort of advice would you have for me to help that senior avoid these things?
3: If you get a knock on the door by a cold caller, or you get a phone call out of the blue from somebody who professes to try to give you some free medical product, such as a power wheelchair or maybe, you know, braces for your arthritic limbs, shut the door politely, hang up the phone politely. Don't deal with these people. Door-to-door cold callers are bad news.
1: Now, sometimes we might see an infomercial like at 1 or 2 in the morning or something on television with one of these types of offers. Is that going to be legitimate, or is that something we should also maybe watch out for?
3: You have to watch out for some of these 2 a.m. scams. They may be legitimate, they may not be. However, practice has shown over the years that too many of them are absolutely worthless. You may try to call a line and you get free wheelchairs courtesy of Medicare. Well, what you receive is a cheap trinket wheelchair that doesn't do you much good, and Medicare is billed $8,000 or $9,000 for a state-of-the-art power wheelchair with all the gadgets.
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3: Thank you too, Chris.
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0: deception.
1: This week, Kelly Clarkson officially ended her run on daytime TV. Miley Cyrus decided to drop the family name. And one of the biggest stars in the world says they are willing to return to a franchise that almost ruined their career. Plus, the biggest news of the week. We now know the name of Taylor Swift's dog. Oh, and her husband. He's also an owner. Travis Kelce, by the way, gave a firsthand account of what happened at their wedding. It's all coming up this weekend on the Hollywood Five. Hollywood
2: Five. Hey, folks, it's Jody.
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3: This is the Hollywood Five. I'm JC Chavez, and this week, Kelly Clarkson officially ended her run on daytime TV. Miley Cyrus decided to drop the family name. And one of the biggest stars in the world says they are willing to return to a franchise that almost ruined their career. Plus, the biggest news of the week. We now know the name of Taylor Swift's dog. Oh, and her husband. He's also an owner. Travis Kelce, by the way, gave a firsthand account of what happened at their wedding. It's all coming up this weekend on the Hollywood Five.

0: This is the Hollywood Five. I'm J.C. Chavez. Kelly Clarkson wrapped up her seven-year run on daytime TV this week. It was really just one long concert. She performed a lot of her own songs, but also did one of the songs that was most requested by fans, Golden from K-Pop Demon Hunters. Kelly also brought out her kids on stage with her. They praised her mom for her time on TV. And Kelly wrapped the whole thing up like this.
1: For 7 years, I've ended each episode by saying, have a great day. And if it's not, change it. I say that because while we have to accept that life is totally out of our control, each moment, though, truly depends on how we choose to respond or react to it. You don't have to attend the negative party you were invited to. I've been told by a therapist, so there you go. And if you remind yourself once a day that you have that choice, you know, to respond how you really want to be and who you really are inside, I promise that habit is going to become a part of you and your life will respond to you in return. I loved being in your homes each day. I've loved seeing my kiddos grow up on this show as well. I have immeasurable gratitude for everybody, the crew, the band, everybody here, the audience, the viewers. Thank you so much. It's been an incredible opportunity. Thank you for connecting with us. One last time from this chapter before we turn the page. Have a great day, and if it's not, change it.
0: Kelly Clarkson decided she didn't want the daily grind of hosting a TV show, so she's going to focus on her family, making more music, and helping others with their career by being a coach on The Voice. So we're not done with Kelly Clarkson just yet. Hollywood Five. Coming up next on The Hollywood Five, we got a major shakeup at one of the biggest game shows of all time. We'll give you the full story next.

0: This is the Hollywood Five. I'm JC Chavez. Coming off of his 6-day suspension, I've got my dude, producer Trey, with me. Wait, sounds like you just got an extra week off vacation, Trey.
1: Yeah, how do you like my tan?
0: That's pretty good. Where were you, Cancun or something?
1: Well, you know what? Not the only person being suspended in the entertainment world. Actually, you and me may need to go out for this audition because there is a major shakeup at Wheel of Fortune. The longtime announcer, Jim Thornton, has been suspended.
0: Whoa.
1: Yeah. So Sony said, we've recently been made aware of these allegations concerning Jim Thornton. He has been suspended from Wheel of Fortune, and we are recasting while we conduct a thorough investigation. The studio has not publicly detailed the allegations, but TMZ reports that they involve an alleged incident on a commercial flight back in May where another passenger complained about Thornton to a flight attendant. Police officers met Jim at the gate when he deplaned, talked to him for about 5 minutes, said, sounds like you didn't do anything wrong, and let him go.
0: So
1: we don't know exactly what's going on. It's still a mystery, but Wheel of Fortune is not waiting to find out how bad this actually is. They're just kind of giving him the old heave-ho and calling it a suspension.
0: Wow.
1: Well, they are even editing out the pre-recorded show. So they've got months of shows in advance already recorded, and they're going to take Jim's voice off of everything, and they are looking to replace Thornton with a new voice. And so, Wheel of Fortune with Ryan Seacrest.
0: That's pretty good, Trey.
1: Thank you very much. Now, here's my real problem with this whole thing. If we're making changes, we need the vowels to represent real life. All of this inflation, all the craziness going on with prices and how expensive everything is, vowels have always been $250. Since the show started in 1975.
0: That was pretty expensive back then.
1: Right.
0: By the way, Jim Thornton's estimated salary, about $400,000.
1: I'll undercut that by a fourth.
0: Thank you. Hollywood Five. Coming up next on the Hollywood Five, Shia LaBeouf doesn't seem to have many friends left after his drunken outbursts and street fights. But the person who gave him his big break in movies is actually rooting for him. Hear how he's being supported next.
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0: The Hollywood Five. I'm J.C. Chavez. Shia LaBeouf has had a crazy life. He was a child actor, then turned into the biggest star in the world for a brief moment thanks to Transformers, then decided to do wild art projects like hitchhike across America and sit silently in a room while strangers lined up outside to scream at him. Then he decided to join the ministry, but right now he's best known for getting in drunken fights. Even with all that, there's at least one person that completely has his back, and that is Transformers director Michael Bay. He's rooting for Shia and actually defending him.
1: I have not spoken to Shia probably in about 6 months. He called me. This was a very nice call he gave. He called me. He said he went on the Transformer Universal ride.
2: No way. Okay?
1: With his daughter. Okay. Aww. And he goes, I finally saw our movies through my daughter's eyes. And he said, I cried.
2: They wow.
1: cried twice. Okay. He's never mentioned to his daughter ever that he's ever been in the movie. And she was gravitated to go to that ride. All right. So it was a great story.
2: If there was anything you could say to Shia right now, what would you say?
1: He's a great guy. And, you know, he's a great actor. I had an amazing time working with him. And, I think he's a very good person.
0: You know, Megan Fox, she's had a roller coaster of a life as well. Maybe this is all Optimus Prime's fault. Hollywood Five. Coming up next on the Hollywood Five, we got Ryan Reynolds playing a fighter pilot. The last time he did that, it was a huge flop. We'll see if he's got a hit this time when we talk to our movie critic, Gray Drake, about his new release next.

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0: 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Thank you!

0: I've got.
1: This is the Hollywood Five. I'm JC Chavez. Joining me on the phone right now is our movie critic, Gray Drake. He's from CBR Presents. So, Gray, Ryan Reynolds is in a new Apple TV movie. It's called Mayday. How'd you like the Behind Enemy Lines action thriller?
2: This one is a little bit like if Perfect Strangers had more machine guns. It's a comedy. It's funny. This one is streaming on Apple TV. This could have been on a big screen. In fact, it might be in your area, but it's funny. That's kind of all I have to say about it, because it's like, oh yeah, it's another one of these movies. And you could sort of predict every single thing that happens.
1: And then there's a movie about super soldiers turning against average people. What'd you think about Onslaught, Gray?
2: I didn't really know what it was going into it. And I was immediately made a true, true believer, because wow, if you like movies that are just pure action and almost supernatural level talented people being meeting their true match, okay, that is Onslaught.
1: Okay. Kind of like John Wick-ish?
2: A little bit. Okay. Exactly. It's just like
1: perfect.
2: A lot of cool fighting, a lot of cool stunts, a lot of really cool, you know, uses of weaponry. Super, super violent, guys.
1: Thank you, Gray. We'll catch up with you again next week. Hollywood Five. Coming up next on the Hollywood Five, Ryan Reynolds changed his mind about one of the biggest disappointments of his life. Hear his new stance next.
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0: This is the Hollywood Five. I'm JC Chavez. Ryan Reynolds met his wife, Blake Lively, while filming Green Lantern, which almost ended his career because it was a huge flop. Since then, he has become a billionaire and redeemed himself as a superhero with Deadpool. Well, Ryan was asked if he would be willing to do a cameo in the new Green Lantern series on HBO.
1: I would totally do a cameo in that. I love it. I mean, you know, I learned so much making that movie. And I know what you're thinking. You're thinking, oh, learn what not to do. In part, yes. But also that, you know, anytime you're making something that large, there are core lessons that come of it. And I owe my entire career to that movie. I owe everything to
2: that. You met your wife. That's a special set.
1: Yes. I mean, incredible. Like, it was like everything about it was like a gift that keeps on giving. So, and I really enjoyed the experience of making it.
0: You know, he's changed his mind on this whole Green Lantern thing. I would play a supercut of all the times he's trashed or made fun of Green Lantern over the years, but we only have an hour left on the show, and we would run out of time if we played all of them.
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3: We're back on the Hollywood Five. Jennifer Aniston, she's been with her hypnotherapist boyfriend Jim Curtis for about a year and a half now. They don't talk much about each other, but Jim was doing an interview and talked about how happy he is with her.
4: My experience of her is so grounded and so open and caring and kind and loving, right? And so she uses words like my love, or, you know, and you know, she has this group of best friends that are like family. And so I feel incredibly blessed to be part and welcomed into that family, and I feel blessed to be, you know, in a relationship with someone that is so open-hearted and, you know, kind and loving.
3: Yeah, very zen, Jimmy. Now I feel like hypnotherapist is on the list of people I couldn't date, along with a slaughterhouse manager, locker room attendants. You know why.
5: Hollywood Five.
3: Coming up next on the Hollywood Five. Whoa! We just had an unexpected escalation in one of the biggest beefs in Hollywood, and we got the details for you next.

0: This is the Hollywood Five. I'm JC Chavez. An influencer turned reality star, Alex Earle, is taking another shot at podcaster Alex Cooper. Now, the feud between those two Alexes, it goes back to Cooper's Unwell Network dropping Earle's podcast Hot Mess back in 2025. Earle was dropping little comments online about Cooper, and a couple of months ago, Cooper decided to call Earle out.
1: You're going to need to get specific and just say what you got to say about me. There's no NDA. No one is stopping you. Stop hiding behind other people and just say it yourself. What's the beef? Because I'm really tired of waking up and seeing you using this fake drama to distract from other shit going online for you.
0: Well, Alex Earle responded with a comment that said, on it. But she's held off on commenting about her feud with Alex Cooper so that she can address it on her reality show, Earle Meets World. That actually just came out on Friday, by the way. And while doing an interview with Entertainment Tonight on the red carpet for the premiere, Alex Earle took a little shot at Alex Cooper.
2: How did it feel to finally address the Alex Cooper situation on camera?
3: I'm happy that I said my piece and whatever, but I'm happier just to like focus on the premiere and having the show out there, and you know, hers are getting canceled, so it is what it is.
0: It was just recently announced that Alex Cooper's show Love Overboard would not be renewed by Hulu for a second season. Hollywood Five. Coming up next on the Hollywood Five, Miley Cyrus made a major change before her next album release. We'll tell you all about it next.

I'm JC Chavez. This is the Hollywood Five. Miley Cyrus has officially announced that her upcoming studio album, Bass Persuades, will be released on September 18th. That's huge news. But she's not only dropping an album, she's also dropping her last name. She's changed her Instagram handle just to Miley. And her new website has been switched from MileyCyrus.com to MileyOfficial.com. Her dad, Billy Ray Cyrus, made the Cyrus name famous long before Miley was even in the picture. So how does he feel about it? Well, he sounds completely supportive, actually. Billy Ray says he, quote, felt good about her going with her first name. He compared her to famous performers who are known by their one name, mentioning stars like Cher and Dolly Parton. Now, at first, we thought the name change might be another step in the rocky relationship between Miley and Billy Ray, but it seems like they're actually doing just fine. Interestingly enough, Miley's mom, Tish, who has been divorced from Billy Ray for 4 years, is keeping the name Cyrus. Hollywood Five. Coming up next on the Hollywood Five, is Tiger Woods allowed to drive a golf cart anymore? Hear what the judge told Tiger Woods at the hearing for his DUI case next.

0: Hey, Max, you look absolutely dashing in that purple tie. Ready to harness the world?
1: You bet, Daisy. I'm ready as I'll ever be. And might I say, your purple tie really pops with your vest.
0: Thanks. I almost went with a cape, but didn't want to come across as pretentious.
1: Nonsense. Anyone in our line of work should rock a cape.
0: You might be onto something, Max.
1: Phew. 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
0: Right. 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
0: Born ready. 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

0: It's the Hollywood Five. I'm JC Chavez, and back in March, Tiger Woods, he clipped a trailer being pulled by a truck and then ended up rolling his Range Rover. Scary accident. He's okay, though. Now, the cops showed up and arrested Tiger for suspicion of DUI. Now, this week, Tiger was in court, and he had his driver's license suspended for 5 years after pleading no contest to the DUI charge. And the judge said, quote, "You cannot drive a motor vehicle for 5 years. No exceptions." And in a press conference after, Tiger's lawyer was asked if that means Tiger can't drive a golf cart.
1: Oh, my God. That's a great question. Actually, I think you could. Can you drive a golf? You know what? You got me. We'll have to look into that. I'll get back to you. I know you cannot drive a golf cart while impaired on the roads because it is a vehicle. But I don't. My gut reaction is going to be no. But great question. And if you give Christine your information, I'll get back to you.
0: You know, I'm worried that they're going to take the driver out of his golf bag, too. And Tiger Woods is going to have to tee off using his, Woods.
2: Hollywood Five.
0: Coming up next on the Hollywood Five, we know the name of Taylor Swift's dog. Hear the meaning behind it next.

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0: We're back on the Hollywood Five, and there has been a Taylor Swift mystery going on for months. We've been dying to know about this thing that is white and beautiful, and now we have an answer. No, Taylor did not show us pictures of her wedding dress, but Anna Szabo is here to talk about the new dog she got with her hubby, Travis Kelce.
1: My favorite Nepo baby. Yes, Taylor Swift and Travis Kelce have officially introduced their new dog to the world. And yes, the dog already has a modeling job. The couple's fluffy white Samoyed is named Wendy, which we know that Travis Kelce's favorite movie is The Sandlot, and there is a character named Wendy.
0: Wendy Peppercorn. Oh boy, what we would have given to get CPR from her as kids.
1: Okay.
0: Sorry, I was thinking about it too much.
1: And then Taylor also, I think, has a fascination with Peter Pan. She has a song called Peter, and then also in her song Cardigan, she sings the lyric, Peter losing Wendy. And so for a while, it was suspected that that was going to be her name. Now we have it confirmed. And I believe there's also been rumors that this was a gift that Taylor gave to Travis. So it's like his dog and their dog.
0: Yeah.
1: But you know what I mean?
0: Congratulations on
1: Wendy,
0: by the way.
1: Thank you. Hollywood
0: Five. Coming up next on the Hollywood Five, more Taylor Swift and Travis Kelce stuff. But this time, Travis is opening up about their wedding. Hear what he had to say next.
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0: This is the Hollywood Five. I'm JC Chavez. Taylor Swift and Travis Kelce, they got married on July 3rd. Now, we've heard a number of guests talk about what they saw, but now we get to finally hear from one of the participants, Travis and his brother Jason. They recorded their first podcast since the wedding, so we got some details from his perspective.
1: I wish it could have lasted even longer than it did. It felt like it just happened in a blink of an eye.
2: They kicked us out.
1: Well, they stopped. Once the drinks stop being served, everyone kind of just starts to, you know, mosey out. But, you know, thank you to everyone at MSG that allowed us to do this. We wanted to do it somewhere where we could have a very intimate and genuine setting without a lot of distractions, and we needed it to be a private feel. So and MSG went above and beyond to give us that. It was so cool seeing everyone from my childhood not only mesh with Taylor and her childhood and her family and friends and people that she works with to who we've, you know, come encounter with over our career and who we just admire as people. And
2: yeah.
1: And it was a magical night, man.
0: Now, it's rumored that it was a 10-hour long party. And even more impressive, it's the only wedding in history where no man complained about going. And that right there is your Hollywood Five. I'm on Instagram at JSI5 and TikTok as well at JSI Chavez. We'll see you next week for the five biggest stories in Hollywood on The Hollywood Five.
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7: Hello, everybody. Well, it's September, and we've got some songs that are going to really make you feel like summer's not quite over yet. We've got a fresh batch of the 30 biggest songs all across North America. Thanks so much for being here. I'm your host, Carson Daly, and we are going to get right into it. We'll get to the list, plus we have some former number ones. We've got some throwbacks we're going to work into the mix and a couple of few extra songs that we'll toss in just to make the next 3 hours comfy for you. You ready? Daily Download, this week's top 30, officially starts right now. And yeah, we're going to start with a triple D because I love it. This is a Daily Download debut, brand new music to get things going from my old friend Akon, who I used to hang out with a little bit back in the day. Then he was quiet for a long time, and now he really seems to be back. And Akon has always been able to construct hit songs. The guy knows how to do it. Here's Ringtone getting us kicked off. A Daily Download debut to kick things off. This is

And speaking of debuts, Noah Kahan there with his song Orbiter was the debut just last weekend at 30. And rather than shifting off the countdown, it did move up one spot in the right direction. So good for Noah, who's hanging in there. I'm Carson Daly. Our top 30 is underway, and we'll continue it now with Pink Pantheress and Zara Larsson. They start September down two spots. Here's the remix of Stateside at 28 on the Daily Download. I'm

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2: All right, it's Carson Daly with the song that was number one last week on our mini trending countdown, the TT5. Today we got Karol G and Bruno Mars and their new collaboration that's called Still, our pick of the week.

Karol G, Bruno Mars are teaming up right there for Still. It is our pick of the week on the Daily Download. We did play that, I think, last weekend. It was number one in our trending tracks, our TT5. 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All right, let's get back to it. I'm Carson Daly, and we are up to number 27, where I'm sure if you're anything like me, every time you hear Olivia Dean's voice on the radio, you just stop and go, wow, do I know this song? I love that girl's voice. She's that good. And this is called A Couple Minutes. It's right where it was last week on the Daily Download.

0: wanted.
1: Well, there's Malcolm Todd's big sister, everybody. Yeah, they're related. Audrey Hobart moves into number 26 with a catchy little ditty there. That's up three spots today. Good for Audrey, called Sue Me. But she says that's enough in the song. I feel confident you understand that was the title. You're on the Daily Download, this week's top 30. I'm Carson Daly, and Shakira and Burna Boy are on the move. Up three today, number 25, here's Die Die on the Daily Download.

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4: See, who I absolutely love, huge fan, been quiet. He is back now, finally. 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

That is the new one from Steve Lacy. And he's got a 27-day North American tour kicking off September 27th in Minneapolis. It wraps up on the 30th, in Vancouver, BC. And we just played you our coming soon track from Steve called Oh Yeah, or Oh Yeah? Has a question mark there. We think it's going to be coming soon to the Daily Download Top 30 Countdown. 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
19: 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Y102.

it seems you weren't done with that one just quite yet. Zara Larsson dropping off the top 30 on August 1st. And here we are at the start of September, and Lush Life is back, and it re-enters the countdown all the way up to number 23. You just couldn't get enough of that dance, could you? It's Carson Daly, Daily Download, top 30 to kick off September. Hope this finds you and yours well. All good here. And we're going to keep the music going on with Bruno Mars and I Just Might, which moves up one spot this week to 20.

0: There's Olivia Dean again. Number 21, just outside our top 20, not bad, was So Easy to Fall in Love. I'm Carson Daly. We're 10 songs down and 20 to go, everybody. Coming up, music from French Montana, The Beaches. Plus, we're going to revisit a former number one from our past. It's a great song that we had no reason to play, except we want to hear it. And it used to be a number one song. So we'll get to that and more on The Daily Download, this week's Top 30. Happy September.
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4: Former number one. Carson Daly with the song that was number one on this very weekend all the way back in 2016. We're going back 10 years for this one. It's Sia featuring Sean Paul. Always loved the song. Thought it'd be fun to play it for you today, so just enjoy this one. A former number one from 2016. This is Cheap Thrills on The Daily Download.

Why are you asking? Did I just play Cheap Thrills? Because I wanted to. And because 10 years ago, like this time of the year, at the beginning of fall, it was such a huge, huge song for Sia. It featured Sean Paul. And I loved what Sean Paul added to the kind of the Sia vibe. So we just played it for you. That's what we do. Our former number one there, Cheap Thrills. All right, we're back. It's Carson Daly. Let's jump back into the backwards counting because that is what we do even here in the month of September, especially with school starting. We got to get back into our arithmetic and make sure we're sharp on it. The Beaches are going to be played here, kicking off our top 20. They're up a couple of spots. This is Edge of the Earth on the Daily Download.

0: And there's French Montana and Max B, who move into the 19th place on the Daily Download ever since you left me. Good song. Good to have French Montana on the program. I'm Carson Daly. We'll take a break. Top 18 are on the way. Yes, Cat's Eye, who's like losing members left and right for various reasons. Thank God there's like 7 or 8 of them. Tame Impala is coming up. Malcolm Todd, or as I should say, Audrey Hobart's brother. We'll play some Gracie Abrams and check out our mini little countdown, the trending top 5. It's all coming up on the Daily Download Top 30. 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

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Seven spots today to number 18. 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All right, there's Ari on the move this week. I'm Carson Daly. It's a Daily Download Top 30 Countdown, and we're going to keep it going right here, right now. Martin Garrix and Ed Sheeran stay put at number 17. Here's Repeat It. 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Stay.

0: That's Cat's Eye, whose new EP Wild is out now, and their documentary. They were at Olivia Rodrigo's festival, Daisy Chain Fields, last weekend. They had canceled because they've lost a couple of members, and then Megan hurt her ankle. There's all sorts of issues going on with the group Cat's Eye, but then they showed up on stage just to wave hi and support the group. It was Devin again that filled in for them while they were gone, and it was all money for charity, so they wanted to just, make a slight appearance. So three of them actually did show up, but there was no Cat's Eye performance. Wishing them all the best. I'm Carson Daly. It's time to get to our mini countdown now. These are the top trending songs of the week. There's five of them, so we call it the TT5.
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0: Kicking things off is Ariana Grande's latest at number five. Olivia Rodrigo, number

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1: And the TT5 number one song this week goes to Tame Impala. Here's Loser. It is our top trending song on the Daily Downloads TT5.

That's a good one. That was my pick of the week just last weekend. And now Loser from Tame Impala is the number one song on our TT5 list, all the top trending tracks out there. So shout out and congrats to Tame Impala. What a great song. 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If you feel different, you drive different. 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All right, that's going to wrap up our mini little countdown for the week. Let's get back to the big list. The Daily Download, this week's top 30. I'm your host, Carson Daly. Happy September, everybody. And for Gracie Abrams, she's going to be on Amazon's Songline. It's an episode dropping on Thursday, and then a digital album, which is out now on Amazon Music. So here's Hit the Wall from Gracie, splitting our countdown in half at number 15.

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1: Well, there's Audrey Hobart's little brother, Malcolm Todd, everybody. Moving up a spot. Moving up in the world, Malcolm. Good for you. That's Earrings at number 14. A big favorite song of the Daily girls in my household. They're big fans of that song. I hear it all the time in my truck. I'm Carson Daly. I've got a few extra minutes today on the show, which means I get to play another song for you that it's not exactly in the top 30 officially, but still is so good, and it's my show. So we're going to get to another

0: I'm Carson Daly. Got 13 more songs to get to on our quest to get to number one. We're going to hear from Stella Lefty. Benson Boone's coming up. So is Olivia Rodrigo. And a lot more. The Daily Download Top 30 Countdown rolls on after this.
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Stella Lefty. Yep, that was the oldie but goodie, Boston. Been all over our feeds lately. Mostly people comparing the hook of that song, Boston, to Stick Season by Noah Kahan. I've done that. I've like gone back and listened to it. It is definitely similarities. I wouldn't say it was a ripoff at all. Maybe she drew some inspiration from Noah, but it's nothing more than that. People are saying, you know, it's a, you know, a sample or something. It's not. If you ask Stella, she says she will give Noah writing credit for a perceived interpolation, as they call it. It just means it sounds, they sound a lot. They sound very similar. They sound like brother sister songs, not like ripoffs. Anyway, that was Stella at 13. We're getting closer to the top 10. I'm Carson Daly. Daily Download moves on with Benson Boone now. Here's The Time of My Life, right where it was last week at number 12.

0: Olivia Rodrigo, Stupid Song, jumps 5 spots to number 11. It is just outside our top 10. So good for Olivia. Good karma for her for having that festival she did. The Daisy Chain Fields Festival raised a lot of money for a great cause. So good for her. I'm Carson Daly. The best of the week's on the way. We got Zara Larsson, Somber, Teddy Swims, and more. Your top 10's next on the Daily Download.
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Well, there's everybody. Teddy Swims kicking off our top 10 here in the month of September. Mr. Know-It-All sounding good on the radio. I'm your host, Carson Daly, and you are on the Daily Download, this week's top 30. Somber's up next, right where we left him last week in ninth place. Here's My Body Isn't Ready.

0: Sara Larson there with a strong contender for Song of Summer. When you think back to summer, which is in the rearview mirror now that it's September 2026, that's definitely up there. Midnight Sun was number 8. It's Carson Daly. We got a lot more to get to here as we get closer to number 1. Ella Langley, Bruno Mars, Tame Impala, Jenny, just some of the people that we're still going to hear. And I'm going to throw in a beautiful little summer throwback from Taylor. This is The Daily Download.
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Carson Daly revisiting some of the best summer songs from years past. I'm going to take us all the way back to 2019 now with Taylor Swift, long before the big wedding at Madison Square Garden. Cruel Summer was the song. So let's relive that magic in the form of our throwback on the Daily Download.

All right, so that song came out 2019, as I mentioned. Our throwback selection this weekend on the Daily Download from Taylor. And that was off the Lover album. But it really wasn't until 2023 that it went viral. And that was due to Taylor including it in her Eras Tour set list. That's really sparked a resurgence of people loving that song, Cruel Summer. And it ended up becoming one of the biggest summer songs of 2023. Much bigger than when it came out in 2019. The power of Taylor's own set list. Pretty impressive. All right, there it is. Our throwback pick this weekend on the Daily Download from Taylor Swift. 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All right, it's Carson Daly. We're getting closer to our number one song in North America. And we'll move on now with Bruno Mars, who recently added 27 new dates to the Romantic Tour. But all of them are in 2027, and none of them are here in North America, so you're going to have to travel. Here's Risk It All from Bruno. Lands at number 7 on the Daily Download.

Dominic Fike announced his third studio album is going to be called How to Quit Smoking. He says it's going to be a living album concept that he's writing, recording, and releasing all in real time while he is touring, which is a lofty goal. Lots of artists on their tour bus have the equipment now because technology is there where they can actually record songs, and they do that and usually store them. So when the tour is over, they start to work on their next record. So what he's going to be doing is like all of it in real time. That should really give him no lapse in between. So we'll see how that works out for him. Meanwhile, Baby Doll moves into sixth place this week. I'm Carson Daly. This is the Daily Download Top 30. Well, you know how the internet likes to make something out of nothing. That's basically the model. It's how they work, getting clicks, right? Like, good example, like we announced at The Voice that Kiki Palmer is a great host, producer, actress, everything, is hosting one of the seasons of The Voice. It's the first season of a spinoff show of The Voice that I host. The whole PR thing got really kind of botched up, and the internet just concluded that I got fired and that, you know, and it was just all for clicks. Everybody glommed onto it, and that's just, we're all used to that by now. And none of that could be further from the truth. I still work at The Voice. I'm still hosting the show, and I'm actually producing the show that Kiki's hosting called Celebrity Voice. Anyway, you know what the internet's all about. That's what they do. They like to stir up beefs. Well, they did that between Doja Cat and Ella Langley. It's been all over our feeds. On the web series Sunday Conversation, Doja was asked about her thoughts on Ella Langley, and she replied that she, quote, didn't know what that was, which wasn't a slight towards Ella. She genuinely just wasn't aware of her. And then, you know, after all the online backlash, Doja listened to Choosing Texas for the first time and then complimented Ella on having a really pretty voice, but also saying that she just isn't really into that kind of music and just doesn't care that much about it, which she is entitled to her right to feel. But the internet took it and ran, so don't think that there's any real issue between Doja and Ella. All right, now that that's all cleared up, Choosing Texas is up a spot and kicking off our top five.

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0: 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Thank you.

Tame Impala and Jenny start off September just down a few spots. No biggie to number four. That was Dracula, the remix. By the way, Jenny dropped her new EP, Fallen Angel, just last week, and a new fashion collab with Adidas, so lots going on in Jenny's world. All right, we've got a little time here, so we thought we'd just sneak in another great song. Why not? Here's a little extra goodie for you on the Daily Download.

0: I'm Carson Daly. Top three songs are coming up next here on the Daily Download. Olivia Rodrigo, who was number one again last week. We'll see if she can stay at the top. But we haven't heard from Ariana or Taylor yet, so maybe one of them will take the lead. We'll find out next on the Daily Download. This week's top 30.
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4: This week, Kelly Clarkson officially ended her run on daytime TV. Miley Cyrus decided to drop the family name. And one of the biggest stars in the world says they are willing to return to a franchise that almost ruined their career. 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It's all coming up this weekend on the Hollywood Five.
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2: Let's go! Welcome back. Happy September to you. I am Carson Daly, and we have made it, everybody. It's time for the top three. Taylor Swift's going to stay right here in third place. Here's I Knew It, I Knew You on the Daily Download.

0: Ariana Grande makes a little run for the top, but falls just short this week with that one. Hate That I Made You Love Me stays at number two, runner-up. All right, so we have a little movement in the top three, but we haven't heard from Olivia yet, so it is more than likely number one. Let's find out.
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0: Yep, Olivia Rodrigo, still number one, hangs on to the top spot. Your big song this week on the Daily Download to kick off September is Drop Dead.

0: drop dead.
1: Well, there's Olivia Rodrigo, who again, shout out to her, who donated $10 million from the Daisy Chain Fields Festival last weekend. And she is awesome for that. She gets rewarded by the music gods and gets the number one song in North America for a third straight week. That, of course, was Drop Dead. That's going to do it. We'll wrap up another edition of the Daily Download. I've been your host, Carson Daly. Thank you so much. Thanks for listening. Big shout out to this radio station for having us. Always a pleasure. We'll be seeing you in just a couple weeks when we kick off season 30 of The Voice. Hope you'll watch that on NBC. Yes, I'm still host, despite the poor press that I've been replaced. I have not. Join us for that, and it's going to be awesome. And then, of course, on the Today Show, we'll see you there if you wake up. But you're in school probably for that. Maybe your parents are watching. I don't know who's watching anything. Anyhow, until next weekend, have a great week.
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1: This week, Kelly Clarkson officially ended her run on daytime TV. Miley Cyrus decided to drop the family name. And one of the biggest stars in the world says they are willing to return to a franchise that almost ruined their career. Plus, the biggest news of the week. We now know the name of Taylor Swift's dog. Oh, and her husband. 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Travis Kelce, by the way, gave a firsthand account of what happened at their wedding. It's all coming up this weekend on the Hollywood Five. Hollywood
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1: This week, Kelly Clarkson officially ended her run on daytime TV. Miley Cyrus decided to drop the family name. And one of the biggest stars in the world says they are willing to return to a franchise that almost ruined their career. Plus, the biggest news of the week. We now know the name of Taylor Swift's dog. 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It's all coming up this weekend on the Hollywood Five. 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
1: This week, Kelly Clarkson officially ended her run on daytime TV. Miley Cyrus decided to drop the family name. And one of the biggest stars in the world says they are willing to return to a franchise that almost ruined their career. 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

0: 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It's about Will Harris, a small goat who believes in himself and proves you don't have to be the biggest to be a champion.
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1: This week, Kelly Clarkson officially ended her run on daytime TV. Miley Cyrus decided to drop the family name. And one of the biggest stars in the world says they are willing to return to a franchise that almost ruined their career. Plus, the biggest news of the week. We now know the name of Taylor Swift's dog. Oh, and her husband. He's also an owner. Travis Kelce, by the way, gave a firsthand account of what happened at their wedding. It's all coming up this weekend on the Hollywood Five. Hollywood
2: Five. This is St. Jude patient Alana. She's 8.
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1: Hey, how you doing?
0: 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We'd just be trapped here. You're so fun to
1: 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Do we get to eat, though?
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